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2: The Catherine Club Friday. 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Meat raffles from 6. Badge and chocolate wheel draws throughout the night. Of course, daily lunch specials. Nightly dinner specials. I reckon the roast kicks on a Sunday. We've got a courtesy bus Thursday, Friday and Saturday. A huge children's play area. And you can watch the sports live on massive screens. 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The Catherine Club. 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

Newcastle, they have very strange mating habits. All the young women of Newcastle walk down the main street, which is called Hunter Street, for reasons that will become obvious later on in the song. All the young men of Newcastle drive down Hunter Street in their hot FJ Holdens with chrome-plated grease nipples and double-reverse overhead twin-cam door handles. They're sitting eight abreast in the front seat, and they lean out the window and say real cool things to the sheilas on the footpath, like, g'day. And every now and then, of course, one of the young ladies thinks to herself, ooh, she thinks,

0: Anyway, there was this mob of blokes driving down Hunter Street in the front seat of the hot FJ with chrome-plated grease nipples and twin overhead foxtails. And the coolest of them all, who got to sit near the window, was young Normie. They pulled up outside the Parthenon milk bar, and standing outside the Parthenon was this beautiful-looking Sheila.
1: Oh! Oh!
0: Said young Normie, who'd come top in his class in English.
1: Oh, he said.
0: So he leaned out the window and he said real suave, like he said, G'day. This 9-foot-tall Hell's Angel came out of the Parthenon milk bar, looked at Norm and said, oh, what are you? Norm said, what are you? Bloke on the footpath said, you want to go, do you, mate, eh? Norm said, yeah, you want to go, mate. Bloke on the footpath said, yeah, I'll have a go. Norm said, do you know who you're picking? The bloke on the footpath said, nah, who am I picking? Norm said, you find out, mate. And all of a sudden there was a break in the traffic. And as any young Newcastle lad knows, when you're getting monstered by a 9-foot-tall Hell's Angel, and there's a break in the traffic,

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1: Air News this hour, I'm Steve Vischer. The Australian Transport Safety Bureau says its investigation into a recent near collision at Sydney Airport will focus on improving safety rather than assigning blame. A Jetstar aircraft came close to a Qatar Airways plane which was being towed between runways. A ground controller and tug operator have since been stood down. And ATSB Chief Commissioner Angus Mitchell says investigators are still working to establish exactly what happened.
2: Was anything else happening at the same time? Was there anything that was distracting any of the crews or up in the tower? Was there something in the tower that potentially complicated matters?
1: Meantime, Melbourne Airport expects its long-awaited rail link to be under construction within 5 years. A draft master plan will be released by Melbourne Airport later today. It'll set out a timeline for the rail link, as well as a multi-billion dollar expansion of runways and terminals. Well, the latest news poll figures are out as federal politicians return to Canberra after a five-week break. The data shows core support for Labor has dropped to its lowest level since 2013. The party now has a primary vote of 29%, a level not seen since Julia Gillard was in power. The survey also shows support for One Nation has dipped slightly, while the coalition continues to struggle with just 18% of the vote. BHP says industrial action at its Port Hedland operations over the weekend caused little disruption. Union members imposed a 24-hour ban on shiploading, but the company says about 7 vessels were still loaded, with most able to depart. The unions say negotiations over pay and conditions have been moving too slowly. BHP will put an updated proposal to the Fair Work Commission next week. Meanwhile, Western Australia's Industrial Relations Minister Simone McGuirk is urging both sides to continue talks.
3: When people can reach agreement, when the parties can reach agreement, you're much more likely to get not only an outcome that people are happy with, but a better working relationship as you move forward.
1: An education expert says it may be too late to wind back the use of iPads and tablets in primary schools. Thousands of parents have signed a petition calling for the return of more traditional pen and paper learning amid concerns over declining NAPLAN results. But La Trobe University's Pamela Snow says schools simply can't turn back the clock.
4: This is a little bit like putting the toothpaste back in the tube, because once approaches are implemented in schools, it can be very difficult to de-implement them. And education, unfortunately, has a history of implementing new ideas without doing any pre-testing.
1: The government has launched a new campaign aimed at tackling bullying among school-aged children. The Let's Stop Bullying campaign follows a review which found that more than 1 in 4 students in years 4 to 9 regularly experience bullying. More than half of young people also report being victims of cyberbullying, with cases rising sharply in recent years. And review co-chair Dr. Charlotte Keating says the campaign provides expert resources for students and for parents.
5: This national campaign has come in response to the 2025 Anti-Bullying Rapid Review. And this is really about giving every student, parent, carer and broader school network the sort of practical evidence-based tools to recognise bullying early and respond effectively and confidently, all located on the website letsstopbullying.gov.au.
1: In finance briefly, the Dow Jones closed up 151 on Friday at 54,036. Oil is currently trading at $83.55 US per barrel, and the dollar is buying 70.66 US cents. This is AIR National News. West Coast Eagles coach Andrew McQualter says he's encouraged by his side's response despite yesterday's 19-point loss to Collingwood at Optus Stadium. The Eagles mounted a late fight back, kicking 5 of 6 goals before the Magpies steadied to secure the win. Harley Reid battling through an early corked thigh to finish with 30 disposals and 1 goal. McQualter says he was pleased with the resilience shown by the young midfielder.
6: He probably lacked maybe a touch of power to be able to get out of the tackles today, or Collingwood tackle well, but his ability just to put himself in the spot over and over. We moved him forward in the last quarter and he looked pretty threatening at times as well, just couldn't quite finish it. But again, a huge step forward for the young man.
1: And the other two games to wrap up round 22, Gold Coast pulled off a 2-point upset over Greater Western Sydney in Canberra, ending a run of 10 straight losses. Matt Rowell starred for the Suns with 40 disposals and 17 clearances. And Carlton took a major step forward to securing a wild card spot, thrashing St Kilda by 44 points at Marvel Stadium, further damaging the Saints' finals hopes. In NRL news, the Newcastle Knights' top four hopes have been revived on a frantic final day of round 23. The Dragons upset the fourth-place Sharks 24-16 at Kogra to wrap up that round. It means the sixth-place Knights are now just 2 points behind following their 30-24 win over the Raiders in Canberra. Meantime, Bangladesh will need a drastic turnaround in form ahead of Thursday's first test against Australia in Darwin. The tourists bowled out for just 54 in their sole warm-up match. Australian Independent Radio News.
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7: be. Yo, Manmak, my name is Andrew Gurui.
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The Catherine Club Friday. The party starts at 4 p.m. Happy hour. Meat raffles from 6. Badge and chocolate wheel draws throughout the night. Of course, daily lunch specials. Nightly dinner specials. I reckon the roast kicks on a Sunday. We've got a courtesy bus Thursday, Friday and Saturday. A huge children's play area. And you can watch the sports live on massive screens. Make it a family night out. The Catherine Club. 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
1: In News This Hour, I'm Steve Vischer. The Prime Minister is rejecting claims he made a crude joke about Japanese Prime Minister Tsune Takaichi during a recent podcast appearance. The controversy centres on an exchange about prized Japanese melons gifted to Mr. Albanese during Ms. Takaichi's recent visit to Australia. The Prime Minister, however, says any suggestion he made a sexual remark about his Japanese counterpart are wrong. Meantime, Vietnam's president is in Australia for his first official visit to Canberra. Sarah Wiedersen reports.
2: General Secretary and President To Lam and more than a dozen ministers touched down in Sydney last night to a red carpet welcome. The communist leader will attend a number of engagements in Sydney before travelling to Canberra on Tuesday, where he'll hold talks with Prime Minister Anthony Albanese. Fuel, trade and China are expected to be raised during the discussions. Mr. Albanese said in a statement he was looking forward to discussing how they can strengthen cooperation between the two nations.
1: Israel has rejected the latest Gaza peace deal, despite Donald Trump's Board of Peace reaching an agreement for the complete disarmament of Hamas. Israel says it will not withdraw from Gaza until the militant group has been fully disarmed. Former White House advisor Tony Schaefer says the disagreement is likely to prompt a fresh round of negotiations.
3: I think they're going to go back to the drawing board, but until there's a specific military force, probably the Egyptians, Pakistanis, and several other countries, we're just not going to see any movement on either side. There's got to be a neutral force that comes in.
1: BHP says industrial action at its Port Hedland operations over the weekend has not caused much disruption. Union members have imposed a 24-hour ban on shiploading, although the company says around seven vessels were still able to be loaded, with most able to depart. Unions say negotiations over pay and conditions have been moving too slowly. BHP, meantime, will put an updated proposal to the Fair Work Commission next week. WA's Industrial Relations Minister Simone McGuirk is urging both sides to continue talks.
4: When people can reach agreement, when the parties can reach agreement, you're much more likely to get not only an outcome that people are happy with, but a better working relationship as you move forward.
1: The United States is backing an Australian critical minerals project as it moves to secure new supplies of the rare element scandium. The Pentagon has announced a conditional $400 million US dollar loan to develop Sunrise Energy Metals' Syston project in central west New South Wales. Scandium is used in lightweight, high-strength alloys for aerospace and defence applications, but the US has not mined it domestically since 1969. Australian Defence Magazine's Grant McCarran says Washington is now looking elsewhere to secure supply.
5: These critical minerals are vital for civilian and military purposes, so the USA is working to ensure access to alternate sources that do not rely on China or Russia.
1: In finance news, the Australian Securities and Investment Commission has delivered 150 administrative enforcement outcomes across the financial, credit and corporate sectors last financial year. Chairperson Sarah Court says it's an important precedent for the business community.
6: If you misuse a position of trust or you fail to meet your obligations or engage in misconduct, ASIC can and will act to remove you from the market.
1: Meantime, in early trade, the All Ords is down 42 points at 94.02. Oil is trading at $84.27 US per barrel. And one Australian dollar is buying 70.6 US cents, 52.3 British pence. This is AIR National News. Cricket first up, and Travis Head has arrived in Darwin alongside his Australian teammates for Thursday's first test against Bangladesh. The back-to-back Allan Border medalist says he's looking forward to opening the batting with Jake Weatherald as the Aussies embark on up to 21 tests in just 12 months.
7: Played a lot of creepy Jake. Again, what you can take out of last week, I thought he played really, really well against our bowlers in the match sim, so he had a really good county championship season as well in England.
1: Time is of the essence for the Panthers, with the NRL club hoping one of its injured stars can make a miracle return before season's end. Here's Sarah Patterson.
8: Penrith co-captain Isaiah Yeo was informed this morning that he won't be needing surgery for a chest muscle injury and can start rehab right away. Yeo underwent scans yesterday before meeting with specialists and the Panthers medical team. With a chance, Yeo could still now be part of the Panthers' campaign for a fifth NRL title in six seasons. The club is now working around the clock in an effort to get its star lock forward back on the park. Sarah Patterson, S-Sport.
1: And in AFL news this hour, Adelaide champion Taylor Walker has announced his retirement from the game. The 36-year-old will finish up at season's end, having kicked 706 goals across his 19-year career. And Collingwood coach Craig McRae says both Jordan Degoe and Scott Pendlebury are a chance to return for their finals shaping game against Hawthorn on Saturday night. Australian Independent Radio News.
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9: to be. 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

That's why the lady is a tramp. 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Hates the theater, but never comes late. She never bothers with the people she hates. That's why the lady is a tramp. 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That's why the lady is a tramp. 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A life without care. She's broke, and that's so. Hates California, it's so smoggy and damp. That's why the lady is a tramp now. She gets massages, she cries and she moans. Tell Slenderella.

If your dog has lost its dazzle and the cat is looking rough, the horse has got a guts ache and the sheep's about to snuff, or your heifers are not pregnant and the horse has a bad tooth, give us a call at Vetcare. You're

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2: God damn, little mama. You know you thick as hell, you know what I'm saying? Matter of fact, after the club, you know what I'm talking about.

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1: Hello there, this is Michael Lynch. The Albanese government and opposition are playing down the latest opinion poll survey, which shows dwindling support for the two major parties. News poll reveals Labor's primary vote is down to 29%, while the coalition is struggling on 18, with both continuing to come under pressure from One Nation. Liberal leader Angus Taylor is ignoring the polls, however, saying he'll continue spelling out the coalition's policy.
2: What I'll take accountability for is getting out every single day with my team, strong plan, and explaining that to Australians. I'm not going to comment on polls because at the end of the day, the poll that matters is the one that happens on election day.
1: There'll be no Palestinian state in Gaza or the West Bank as long as I'm Israel's Prime Minister. That declaration from Benjamin Netanyahu at his government's weekly cabinet meeting, at which he also said he rejects a 15-point plan for Gaza proposed by Donald Trump's Board of Peace. Netanyahu says his military will not make any withdrawal from the Palestinian territory until Hamas fully disarms. New South Wales police say they'll make contact with two men who found a suitcase in the state's south after officers confirmed it did not contain human remains. The discovery near Goulburn sparked a homicide investigation, but it's now been confirmed that all that was in the suitcase was a doll. Police Superintendent Linda Bradbury says nonetheless, the men were quite distressed when they raised the alarm.
3: They were affected yesterday and we will be in touch to let them know that, you know, there was not human remains.
1: BHP staff at Port Hedland in Western Australia have been urged to return to the negotiating table over a pay and conditions campaign. Around 100 staff walked off the job at the weekend, imposing a 24-hour ship loading ban. BHP says there was minimal disruption, with around 7 ships being loaded over Saturday and Sunday. It says it's offered the staff a 16% pay increase over the next 4 years, but the unions say that's not enough. BHP says it will present an updated proposal at next week's meeting with the Fair Work Commission. Victoria's country pubs are cutting ties with Tabcorp. Regional and independent pub owners are removing the company's electronic betting terminals after the agency increased weekly fees and lowered commissions. At least 50% of those who took part in a new medical check program say they have improved their health as a result. A report has looked at the outcomes of the almost 500,000 Shane Warne legacy health checks delivered since the program's inception. La Trobe Health Services Chief Executive Ian Whitehead says the program has prompted people to make healthier choices.
4: Things like healthier dietary choices, increased physical activity, reduced alcohol consumption, gave up smoking, joined a health club, etc.
1: In other news, a ground controller and a tug operator have been stood down after a near miss between two aircraft on the tarmac at Sydney Airport. Broccoli could hold the key to treating a rare genetic disease. Researchers say a naturally occurring compound in the vegetable may treat a condition causing neurons in the brain and spinal cord to deteriorate. In our finance news, the All Ords is down 33 points at 94.11, and one Australian dollar is currently buying 70.63 US cents. This is our national news. The West Coast Eagles have slumped to a ninth straight defeat, going down to Collingwood yesterday by 19 points. Coach Andrew McWalter says his players are now desperate for success.
5: They're gutted. They're not winning these games, and they're doing everything they can. They want to win. We feel like we can at the moment. We feel like we're close. I know that we've been saying that for a little while, but we're doing a reasonable amount that we like, but we just got to keep showing these guys the building blocks we're trying to put in place to become a great team for a long period of time.
1: The Cronulla Sharks' quest for final success became a nightmare yesterday at Kogarah when they were defeated in the NRL's Round 23 game by the St George Illawarra Dragons 24-16. Coach Craig Fitzgibbon says it was the wake-up call they needed before the finals.
6: It is a simple game sometimes, and it's a kick in the ass we needed, to be honest. They ran at it, they tackle at it, and they got the scoreboard in their favour for that reason. So I felt like we smart-assed our way through today.
1: The women's Tour de France has been won by Demi Vollering after she claimed the ninth and final stage in Paris. It's the second time the Dutch rider has won the race. She also won this year's women's Giro d'Italia. The Australian Sports Commission has reportedly said that the Australian coat of arms could be stripped from the iconic baggy green. That warning comes as Cricket Australia continues to debate the proposed privatisation of the Big Bash. Australian Independent Radio News.
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1: Hello there, this is Michael Lynch. Australia's major political parties are playing down a poll slump as One Nation holds steady and the Greens improve. More from Federal Politics editor Michael Packey.
2: MPs and senators are arriving in Canberra following a five-week break. The Prime Minister heads into a challenging period, with the latest news poll showing core support for Labor is now at its lowest level since 2013, as voters continue to punish the government over the cost of living and its poorly received budget. Speaking on Seven, Senior Minister Tanya Plibersek is confident Labor can improve its fortunes.
3: We've got a bit of time between now and the next election to write that.
2: Opposition leader Angus Taylor says the polls aren't his focus.
4: At the end of the day, the poll that matters is the one that happens on election day.
2: Support for One Nation has dipped slightly, but it's still level pegging with Labor and holds an 11-point lead over the coalition. The Greens have seen their primary vote climb to 14%, just 4 points shy of the opposition.
1: The Australian Securities and Investments Commission delivered 150 administrative enforcement outcomes across the financial, credit and corporate sectors last financial year. Chairperson Sarah Court says this sets an important precedent for the business community.
5: If you misuse a position of trust or you fail to meet your obligations or engage in misconduct, ASIC can and will act to remove you from the market.
1: The New South Wales Premier is rejecting suggestions that Sydney Airport is facing reputational damage over two aircraft near misses in recent weeks. Two workers have been stood down pending mandatory testing after a Jetstar Airbus A320 nearly crashed into a Qatar 777 being towed on the tarmac. The Chief Executive of Air Services Australia has been summoned to Canberra over the incident. Chris Minns, meanwhile, says a shortage of air traffic controllers also needs to be addressed.
6: I know it's a highly skilled technical job. Maybe it's difficult to fill those positions, but at the very least, it's frustrating for thousands of passengers, and at the worst, it can be catastrophic.
1: The tourism sector is concerned that a fall in national property values could see fewer Australians taking overseas holidays. Forecasts suggest property values will continue falling before the market begins a slow recovery next year. Flight Centre Chief Executive Graham Turner says he expects the downturn to have a direct impact on consumer confidence.
7: There's no doubt that falling prices, you know, they might be good for some people, for first home buyers, but for a lot of people, particularly older people who are, you know, a lot of their wealth is tied up in their home, it means they're going to have to watch their pennies much closer.
1: Melbourne Airport expects its rail link to be under construction within 5 years. A draft master plan for the airport sets out a timeline for the rail link, as well as a multi-billion dollar expansion of runways and terminals. Also making news today, Vladimir Zelensky says up to 50,000 communist North Korean soldiers will be deployed in Russia in its war against Ukraine. In response, President Zelensky has called on South Korea to provide support for Ukraine's air defense. This is Air National News. Raiders coach Ricky Stewart is not a happy man after his men lost to the Newcastle Knights 30-24 in Canberra yesterday. Stewart says the team's hopes of making the NRL finals are now over.
8: It wasn't everybody's fault. There's 16 other blokes there that made a lot of massive effort. There's one shit bloody decision that choice has cost us.
1: The Dragons, meanwhile, have picked up their third win of the season, upsetting the Sharks 24-16. The New Zealand Warriors, meanwhile, have strengthened their push for the top of the ladder with a decisive win over the Panthers 28-12. The NRL's top four are now log-jammed as the battle for a top two spot intensifies ahead of the finals. The Panthers and Roosters sit level on 36 points, the Warriors on 34, and the Sharks have 32. After a 44-point loss to Carlton, St Kilda's AFL finals hopes will be reliant on other results. The Saints' difficulties have been compounded by Nasiah Wangarin-Malira going down with a hamstring injury, while Saints coach Ross Lyon admits that his players just weren't up to standard.
9: Tackle effectiveness, we had 15 players with 50% or less. Like, we had 16 players with two tackles or less, and they had four. So, look, it hasn't been typical of us in the pressure stakes and composure stakes, but it certainly was tonight.
1: St Kilda's Ross Lyon, Australian Independent Radio News.
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0: Hey, which way? This is Keon. I'm a proud Yalanji Jitubul Tarsha Alana from North Queensland, and I make soul music, and you're listening to Catherine Community Radio 101.3 FM.
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The Catherine Club Friday. The party starts at 4 p.m. Happy hour. Meat raffles from 6. Badge and chocolate wheel draws throughout the night. Of course, daily lunch specials. Nightly dinner specials. I reckon the roast kicks on a Sunday. We've got a courtesy bus Thursday, Friday and Saturday. A huge children's play area. And you can watch the sports live on massive screens. Make it a family night out. The Catherine Club. 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
1: Good afternoon, this is Michael Lynch. The Prime Minister has denied sexual innuendo after making a joke about a couple of melons he was gifted by his Japanese counterpart. Anthony Albanese has used a podcast to talk about the fruit he was given by Sanai Takahichi during her visit to Australia. He described the gift as strange as he made suggestive hand gestures next to his chest. Mr. Albanese's colleague, Tanya Plibersek, claims the issue is being blown out of all proportion.
2: I completely disagree with that interpretation of what the Prime Minister was saying. I completely disagree. Japan is a very important strategic and economic partner. It was a very successful visit.
1: The nation's air traffic agency has been summoned to Canberra over a second near miss at Sydney Airport within weeks. This report from Sasha Foote.
3: The chief executive of Air Service Australia is due to meet with the Federal Transport Minister over concerns staffing shortages is affecting air traffic safety at Sydney Airport. Two workers have now been stood down pending mandatory testing after a Jetstar Airbus nearly crashed into a Qatar plane being towed on the tarmac. New South Wales Premier Chris Minns believes reputational damage can be avoided through swift action.
4: Get it fixed as soon as possible. I don't think it will affect our reputation.
3: The incident is also under investigation by the Australian Transport Safety Bureau.
1: Queensland's Education Minister is calling for a digital detox in primary schools. The call follows a concerning decline in NAPLAN results across the state and the country. Thousands of parents have signed an online petition backing calls for a return to pen and paper. The founder of Subco, which operates submarine cable networks, has reported faults in cables off the coast of Perth around the same time as suspicious activity from a nearby vessel. Strategic Analysis Australia director Michael Shoebridge says it was probably an accident, but it does point to a larger problem. He says Australia needs to improve the resilience of these important links.
5: Satellites move about 1% of the internet. The rest goes through these undersea cables, and Australia doesn't have many of them connecting us to the rest of the world. Now, between 16 and 18 cables are what connect us and make the internet work for Australia.
1: To Air Medical News now, and a Brisbane-led study is to trial umbilical cord blood in a bid to produce a leukemia treatment. The project aims to treat highly aggressive acute myeloid leukemia for those who can't or don't want chemotherapy. Translational Research Institute Chief Executive Professor Maha Gandhi says the next stage is to trial the treatment.
6: Well, we've just obtained $4 million from a federal grant, so we've worked out how to do it. So the next stage is to do a trial, and we'll be conducting the trial. It's a national trial, but it'll be coordinated from the work that we're doing in Brisbane.
1: Also making news, Vietnam-based carrier Vietjet is expected to become the third international airline to offer flights from Western Sydney Airport. A ban on cold calling is expected to be included in a federal government crackdown likely to be announced later in the month on dodgy superannuation operators. This is Air National News. Travis Head has arrived in Darwin alongside his Australian teammates for Thursday's first test against Bangladesh. The back-to-back Allan Border medalist says he's looking forward to opening the batting with Jake Weatherald as the Aussies embark on up to 21 tests in 12 months.
7: Played a lot of cricket with Jake. Again, what you can take out of last week, I thought he played really, really well against our bowlers in the match sim, so it looks like he's moving really well. He had a really good county championship season as well in England.
1: Canberra coach Ricky Stewart says he makes no apology for launching the blame game after the Raiders' weekend loss to the Knights. Newcastle beat Canberra 30-24 on Sunday, ending the Raiders' finals hopes. Coach Ricky Stewart says the loss was on Corey Horsburgh's shoulders after he slapped Dane Gagai over the head instead of having a kick at goal.
8: It should have went through that at all. And there was a brain explosion. I mean, we got a penalty.
1: Sports fans are to have their say on the future of the MCG. The revamp is likely to see the Shane Warne stand replaced, new bars and restaurants added, and a hotel is also being considered. The business case for the plan has just been opened up for public comment. Australian Independent Radio News.
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0: 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You're tuned in to Katherine Community Radio on 101.3 FM. Keep that dial exactly where it is. You've got no need to move on.
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1: Good afternoon, this is Michael Lynch. Dog owners across Australia are being warned of the risks the H5 bird flu poses to their animals. The total number of confirmed cases of the virus in Australia now sits at 220, with another 11 identified in South Australia. The Biodiversity Council says owners should keep their dogs on a leash around beaches, lakes and rivers. A new pay offer has been made to Victoria's teachers. The Age reports the state's top educators would get a $2,000 bonus, while all teachers, principals and support staff would receive a pay rise of at least 28.3% over the next 4 years. Teachers had been threatening another statewide strike next Wednesday. Queensland and Western Australia appear to be setting up for a showdown over who will host the 2028 NRL Grand Final. There are concerns that Pope Leo's scheduled visit to Sydney on the same weekend could force the league to relocate the clash out of New South Wales. WA's Premier says his state will bid very hard to host the decider, but his Queensland counterpart David Crisafulli has suggested that his state would be the better choice.
2: We might even be talking about it already. Yeah. And by the way, I'm not sure WA's rugby league heartland just quite yet. I know they're working on it, and the Bears will be a great addition, but I reckon Queensland might be a better location.
1: A New South Wales convenience store owner warns that he's going to have to give up selling tobacco because of the pressure and competition with the black market. Chris, who sells legal cigarettes, says sales are down by up to 75% and that he can't even get direct supply from one of the big tobacco companies because of the cost.
3: They're pulling the pin on delivering to smaller businesses directly. Now have to sort of seek another channel through, you know, like what they call approved wholesalers.
1: An investigation has been launched after a number of drones breached the airspace of an Australian defence hub. It's believed multiple drones were recorded flying in restricted airspace above the Williamtown RAAF base near Newcastle. Defence says it is aware of the reports but does not comment on specific matters for operational reasons. To Air World News now, and French authorities have arrested hundreds of people over a series of wildfires in the country. Nine's Josh Bavis reports from London.
4: France's Interior Ministry says 420 arrests have been made over wildfires this summer, including 166 children. More than 120,000 hectares were scorched across the country in the worst wildfire season since World War II. The BBC has examined the cases and is reporting 9 out of 10 fires this year was started by humans. The figures include both accidental and deliberate acts, ranging from people carelessly discarding cigarette butts all the way up to pre-planned arson attacks. In London, Josh Bavis.
1: Another four teenagers are to appear in a Queensland court charged over the alleged murder of a man in Logan. A 21-year-old man who was found with critical head injuries in Bars Scrub last month later died in hospital. Four people had previously been charged over his death, bringing the total number to 8. This is AIR National News. Time is of the essence for the Panthers, with the NRL club hoping that one of its injured stars can make a miraculous return before the season's end. Sarah Patterson reports.
5: Penrith co-captain Isaiah Yeo was informed this morning that he won't be needing surgery for a chest muscle injury and can start rehab right away. Yeo underwent scans yesterday before meeting with specialists and the Panthers medical team, with the chance Yeo could still now be part of the Panthers campaign for a fifth NRL title in 6 seasons. The club is now working around the clock in an effort to get its star lock forward back on the park. Sarah Patterson, S-Sport.
1: In the AFL, West Coast coach Andrew McWalter says he was encouraged by his side's response despite yesterday's 19-point loss to Collingwood. The Eagles mounted a late fight back, kicking 5 of 6 goals before the Magpies steadied to secure the win. Harley Reid battled through an early corked fly to finish with 30 disposals and a goal. McWalter says he was very pleased with the resilience shown by the young midfielder.
6: He probably lacked maybe a touch of power to be able to get out of the tackles today, or Collingwood tackle well, but his ability just to put himself in the spot over and over. We moved him forward in the last quarter and he looked pretty threatening at times as well, just couldn't quite finish it. But again, a huge step forward for the young man.
1: Eagles coach Andrew McWalter on Australian Independent Radio News.
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Of course, daily lunch specials, nightly dinner specials. I reckon the roast kicks on a Sunday. We've got a courtesy bus Thursday, Friday and Saturday, a huge children's play area, and you can watch the sports live on massive screens. 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
1: Hello, I'm Peter Carey. Victoria's Premier Ben Carroll has reiterated he is open to amendments to the government's working from home legislation. The state government will push ahead with the proposed laws when Parliament returns tomorrow, giving Victorians the right to work at least 2 days a week from home. The Premier says his door is always open to the business community to discuss the legislation.
2: We do know working from home works for families, but we need to also do everything we can to support our business community. We'll have more... This will go through a normal process and every amendment will be considered on its merits, where it's sensible and where it supports working from home.
1: The federal government says it will act on any relevant findings by the Australian Transport Safety Bureau as investigations are carried out into two near misses at Sydney Airport. Two workers have been temporarily stood down after a Jetstar plane got within metres of striking a Qatar jet just weeks after a similar incident at the facility. A shortage of traffic control staff saw hundreds of services cancelled at Sydney Airport over the weekend. Transport Minister Catherine King says Air Services Australia has accepted the delays were unacceptable.
3: We've had a very constructive discussion about measures they are putting in place to ensure that there is better rostering at Sydney Airport, and they're dealing with some of the unplanned leave that they've had over the weekend.
1: The New South Wales State Teachers Union is welcoming moves to pause take-home HCS assignments amid concerns students are using artificial intelligence. The assignments are being temporarily banned while the Education Standards Authority reviews the risk posed by AI plagiarism. Teachers Federation Deputy President Natasha Watt says it's important to know assessed work has been completed by the student.
4: Teachers do not want their kids producing work that is not theirs, and so they're already very aware of that. So slowing things down and putting this pause on how assessments can be done will mean adjusting how they're working, but I think they know how to do that.
1: A crash in Logan, south of Brisbane, has left around 1,200 customers without power. Energex spokesperson Daddy Donald says the outage is impacting homes and businesses through Kingston, Meadowbrook and Slacks Creek.
5: We've had a truck hit a pole and snap the pole completely on Anthony Street at Kingston, so a good place to keep away from. Also about 400 customers out on Stratty. A lot of wind in southeast Queensland at the moment, so we're going to find a tree on power lines, as we also have with 600 customers up at Bribey Island Way where we've got trees on power lines.
1: Staying in Queensland, and four more teenagers are appearing in court today, charged over the alleged murder of a man in Logan. A 21-year-old was found with critical head injuries in Bar Scrub last month and later passed away in hospital. Four people had previously been charged over his death, bringing the total number to 8. Concerns are being raised about the vulnerability of Australia's subsea cables. Founder of Subco, which operates submarine cable networks, has reported faults in cables off Perth around the same time as suspicious activity from a nearby vessel. Strategic Analysis Australia Director Michael Shoebridge says it was probably an accident, but it points to a larger problem.
6: Satellites move about 1% of the internet. The rest goes through these undersea cables, and Australia doesn't have many of them connecting us to the rest of the world. Now, between 16 and 18 cables are what connect us and make the internet work for Australia.
1: This is Air National News. Queensland Premier David Crisafulli has indicated discussions have already started with the NRL to potentially host the 2028 Grand Final. A scheduling clash could force Sydney to drop the blockbuster event to have it on the same day as a planned address by the Pope. With WA confirming they're also keen to throw their hat in the ring, Crisafulli says he doesn't think Australia's West is a rugby league heartland just yet.
7: When you have big events like that, they should be at places where there's a great vibe and a great buzz. By 28, you're going to have a Suncorp that looks and feels like a modern venue and will be the best rectangular stadium in the Southern Hemisphere.
1: Broncos duo Katoni Staggs and Pat Carrigan will cop fines with an early guilty plea after being charged with grade one careless high tackle offences during Saturday's loss to the Dolphins. Vince forward Morgan Knowles was also charged with a careless high tackle. And Taylor Walker will hang up the boots at the end of Adelaide's finals campaign. The 36-year-old admits it wasn't an easy decision to announce his retirement.
8: Probably the hardest one of my life. I've had three loves in my life. It's my family, my friends and footy. That's all I've known. So it was incredibly hard to come to that decision, but I sit here a little bit relieved, but happy, excited, mixed emotions that, yeah, it'll be my last year.
1: Australian Independent Radio News.
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9: 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This is Young Princess, aka Hope. I hope you guys have a good day and make sure to tune into the radio.

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1: Hello, I'm Peter Carey. The opposition is poised to support changes to the NDIS in a bid to rein in the ballooning cost of the scheme. Federal politicians are back in Canberra following the five-week winter break. The changes are designed to save $30 billion over the next 4 years by tightening eligibility criteria. Prime Minister Anthony Albanese has told the Labor Party room the coalition is on board and the measure will pass the Senate.
2: I met earlier today with the leader of the opposition as well to work through NDIS, and I expect those changes will pass in this sitting fortnight, which will be important to make sure that it's sustainable going forward.
1: Victoria's new Education Minister, Gabrielle Williams, has put a fresh offer on the table for the state's teachers just over a week until they are due to strike. Public school teachers have been offered a $2,000 bonus payment on signing a new pay and conditions deal. Ms. Williams says all teachers, principals and support staff would also receive a pay rise of at least 28.3% over the next 4 years.
3: And I understand the AEU will now be putting that offer to its membership, and we expect that to go through the usual processes and have an outcome of the union membership sometime early next week. This is a very strong offer that respects the work of our hardworking teachers.
1: The union representing Queensland's child safety and youth justice workers is considering stepping up its protected industrial action. Negotiations with the state government have been going for months with no result. Together Union Assistant Secretary Dee Spink says their previous agreement expired at the end of last month.
4: We received on the 31st of July an offer from the Queensland government to settle this agreement. It basically contained nothing of any substance, with the exception of seeking to take away a workload management tool, which is one of the few ways that child safety officers have of recording and escalating unsafe workloads.
1: Police say they will make contact with two men who found a suitcase in the New South Wales South after officers confirmed it did not contain human remains. Discovery near Goulburn sparked a homicide investigation, but it has now been confirmed the luggage actually contained a doll. Superintendent Linda Bradbury says the men were distressed when they raised the alarm.
5: They were affected yesterday, and we will be in touch to let them know that, you know, there was not human remains.
1: Still in New South Wales, and an investigation is underway into reports multiple drones breached the restricted airspace above a defence hub near Newcastle. It's understood the drones were recorded above the Williamtown RAAF base, and some personnel were told to close the blinds to protect sensitive information. Defence says it is aware of the reports, but does not comment on specific matters for operational reasons. Finally, to the Australian share market, the All Ords has closed down 21 points at 94.24, and one Australian dollar was buying 70.65 US cents. This is AIR National News. Queensland Premier David Crisafulli has indicated discussions have already started with the NRL to potentially host the 2028 Grand Final. A scheduling clash could force Sydney to drop the blockbuster event to have it on the same day as a planned address by the Pope. With WA confirming they're also keen to throw their hat in the ring, Crisafulli says he doesn't think Australia's West is a rugby league heartland just yet.
6: When you have big events like that, they should be at places where there's a great vibe and a great buzz. By 28, you're going to have a Suncorp that looks and feels like a modern venue and will be the best rectangular stadium in the Southern Hemisphere.
1: Broncos duo Katoni Staggs and Pat Carrigan will cop fines with an early guilty plea after being charged with Grade 1 careless high tackle offences during Saturday's loss to the Dolphins. Vince forward Morgan Knowles was also charged with a careless high tackle. And Taylor Walker will hang up the boots at the end of Adelaide's finals campaign. The 36-year-old admits it wasn't an easy decision to announce his retirement.
7: Probably the hardest one of my life. I've had three loves in my life. It's my family, my friends and footy. That's all I've known. So it was incredibly hard to come to that decision, but I sit here a little bit relieved, but happy, excited, mixed emotions that, yeah, it'll be my last year.
1: Australian Independent Radio News.
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8: bet. Yo, yo, yo, what's up, my boys and girls? I'm Jackson, I'm with Klontoff, and I hope you enjoy Katherine Radio.

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1: Hello, I'm Peter Carey. Victoria's Premier Ben Carroll has reiterated he is open to amendments to the government's working from home legislation. The state government will push ahead with the proposed laws when Parliament returns tomorrow, giving Victorians the right to work at least 2 days a week from home. The Premier says his door is always open to the business community to discuss the legislation.
2: We do know working from home works for families, but we need to also do everything we can to support our business community. We'll have more... This will go through its normal process and every amendment will be considered on its merits, where it's sensible and where it supports working from home.
1: The federal government says it will act on any relevant findings by the Australian Transport Safety Bureau as investigations are carried out into two near misses at Sydney Airport. Two workers have been temporarily stood down after a Jetstar plane got within metres of striking a Qatar jet just weeks after a similar incident at the facility. A shortage of traffic control staff saw hundreds of services cancelled at Sydney Airport over the weekend. Transport Minister Catherine King says Air Services Australia has accepted the delays were unacceptable.
3: We've had a very constructive discussion about measures they are putting in place to ensure that there is better rostering at Sydney Airport, and they're dealing with some of the unplanned leave that they've had over the weekend.
1: The New South Wales State Teachers Union is welcoming moves to pause take-home HCS assignments amid concerns students are using artificial intelligence. The assignments are being temporarily banned while the Education Standards Authority reviews the risk posed by AI plagiarism. Teachers Federation Deputy President Natasha Watt says it's important to know assessed work has been completed by the student.
4: Teachers do not want their kids producing work that is not theirs, and so they're already very aware of that. So slowing things down and putting this pause on how assessments can be done will mean adjusting how they're working, but I think they know how to do that.
1: A crash in Logan, south of Brisbane, has left around 1,200 customers without power. Energex spokesperson Danny Donald says the outage is impacting homes and businesses through Kingston, Meadowbrook and Slacks Creek.
5: We've had a truck hit a pole and snap the pole completely on Anthony Street at Kingston, so a good place to keep away from. Also got about 400 customers out on Stratty. A lot of wind in southeast Queensland at the moment, so we're going to find a tree on power lines, as we also have with 600 customers up at Bribey Island Way where we've got trees on power lines.
1: Staying in Queensland, and four more teenagers are appearing in court today, charged over the alleged murder of a man in Logan. A 21-year-old was found with critical head injuries in Bar Scrub last month and later passed away in hospital. Four people had previously been charged over his death, bringing the total number to eight. Concerns are being raised about the vulnerability of Australia's subsea cables. Founder of Subco, which operates submarine cable networks, has reported faults in cables off Perth around the same time as suspicious activity from a nearby vessel. Strategic Analysis Australia Director Michael Shoebridge says it was probably an accident, but it points to a larger problem.
6: Satellites move about 1% of the internet. The rest goes through these undersea cables, and Australia doesn't have many of them connecting us to the rest of the world. Now, between 16 and 18 cables are what connect us and make the internet work for Australia.
1: This is Air National News. Geelong has held an emergency board meeting to work out its response to the AFL over the concussion waiver scandal. The Cats have until the close of business tomorrow to explain themselves. Four-time premiership winner Brian To'o is the latest big-name recruit for NRL new boys, the PNG Chiefs. The champion Panthers winger has signed a three-year deal, starting with the club's debut season in 2028. Bulldogs utility Kurt Mann is confident former Panthers at his club, including captain Stephen Crichton, won't join To'o in Port Moresby.
7: I think the boys are all pretty safe and secure here. We have a good group here, and everyone enjoys each other's company. Those boys that left the Panthers and ended up here, they're pretty crucial to what we're doing here.
1: And there's relief for the Panthers. Co-captain Isaiah Yeo doesn't require season-ending surgery on a pec injury. And the Warriors have signed Cowboys forward Sam McIntyre in a two-year contract starting next season. The Wallabies have returned home after beating Japan in Osaka. Despite calls for outside centre Joseph Suaalii to change positions, greater impact, fullback Tom Wright says the former NRL star should stay where he is.
8: I think Sue could jump in anywhere. You could mould him into an inside centre if you wanted him to. You could give him enough time to play 5-8. I think he'd also jump at the opportunity to do that. He's going to be brilliant wherever we put him. At the moment, I've seen his game grow so well in the 13 position.
1: Australian Independent Radio News.
0: 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KCC. It's the place to
9: be. G'day, Dr. Carl here, talking to you on Katherine Community Radio 101.3, saying this is where you get your mind blown. Enjoy.

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1: Hello, I'm Peter Carey. The opposition is poised to support changes to the NDIS in a bid to rein in the ballooning cost of the scheme. Federal politicians are back in Canberra following the five-week winter break. The changes are designed to save $30 billion over the next 4 years by tightening eligibility criteria. Prime Minister Anthony Albanese has told the Labor Party room the coalition is on board and the measure will pass the Senate.
2: I met earlier today with the Leader of the Opposition as well to work through NDIS, and I expect those changes will pass in this sitting fortnight, which will be important to make sure that it's sustainable going forward.
1: Victoria's new Education Minister, Gabrielle Williams, has put a fresh offer on the table for the state's teachers just over a week until they are due to strike. Public school teachers have been offered a $2,000 bonus payment on signing a new pay and conditions deal. Ms. Williams says all teachers, principals and support staff would also receive a pay rise of at least 28.3% over the next 4 years.
3: And I understand the AEU will now be putting that offer to its membership, and we expect that to go through the usual processes and have an outcome of the union membership sometime early next week. This is a very strong offer that respects the work of our hardworking teachers.
1: The union representing Queensland's child safety and youth justice workers is considering stepping up its protected industrial action. Negotiations with the state government have been going for months with no result. Together Union Assistant Secretary Dee Spink says their previous agreement expired at the end of last month.
4: We received on the 31st of July an offer from the Queensland Government to settle this agreement. It basically contained nothing of any substance, with the exception of seeking to take away a workload management tool, which is one of the few ways that child safety officers have of recording and escalating unsafe workloads.
1: Police say they will make contact with two men who found a suitcase in the New South Wales South after officers confirmed it did not contain human remains. The discovery near Goulburn sparked a homicide investigation, but it has now been confirmed the luggage actually contained a doll. Superintendent Linda Bradbury says the men were distressed when they raised the alarm.
5: They were affected yesterday, and we will be in touch to let them know that, you know, there was not human remains.
1: Still in New South Wales, and an investigation is underway into reports multiple drones breached the restricted airspace above a defence hub near Newcastle. It's understood the drones were recorded above the Williamtown RAAF base, and some personnel were told to close the blinds to protect sensitive information. Defence says it is aware of the reports, but does not comment on specific matters for operational reasons. Finally, to the Australian share market, the All Ords has closed down 21 points at 94.24, and one Australian dollar was buying 70.65 US cents. This is AIR National News. Queensland Premier David Crisafulli has indicated discussions have already started with the NRL to potentially host the 2028 Grand Final. A scheduling clash could force Sydney to drop the blockbuster event to have it on the same day as a planned address by the Pope. With WA confirming they're also keen to throw their hat in the ring, Crisafulli says he doesn't think Australia's West is a rugby league heartland just yet.
6: When you have big events like that, they should be at places where there's a great vibe and a great buzz. By 28, you're going to have a Suncorp that looks and feels like a modern venue and will be the best rectangular stadium in the Southern Hemisphere.
1: Broncos duo Katoni Staggs and Pat Carrigan will cop fines for the early guilty plea after being charged with Grade 1 careless high tackle offences during Saturday's loss to the Dolphins. Vince forward Morgan Knowles was also charged with a careless high tackle. And Taylor Walker will hang up the boots at the end of Adelaide's finals campaign. The 36-year-old admits it wasn't an easy decision to announce his retirement.
7: Probably the hardest one of my life. I've had three loves in my life. It's my family, my friends and footy. It's all I've known. So it was incredibly hard to come to that decision, but I sit here a little bit relieved, but happy, excited, mixed emotions that, yeah, it'll be my last year.
1: Australian Independent Radio News.
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9: You can spot this one.

0: What's happening with my cans, Harley?
1: What's happening with my cans? So you flipped them over?
0: Yes.
1: You flipped them, you've chipped them. They sound all right. Sounds okay to me, Mono Matt. Here we are, Telecom. Someone's been playing around with the thingamy bobs.
0: Someone's.
1: The thingamy bobs, and we're on air, off air, on again. Are you sure that's not working, Matthew?
2: It never works.
1: Are you sure? I don't know. Well, I'll be quiet, and you just go testing really loud.
0: Testing, testing.
1: Oh, yeah, you're on.
0: Testing.
1: And I'm just cranking. Oh, I see what's happening here.
0: Hello. I think I've got reverb.
1: You're back. You're here. You're in the room, mate.
0: I've got reverb. Oh, hello.
1: I pressed a knob. I turned a knob.
0: It's working.
1: Someone's been fiddling. But that's okay.
0: Hell. Who's doing that?
1: You know what we could do, Matt? We could pretend that we've been on air for the last 8 weeks and it was just technical. That was why you couldn't hear us.
0: Camped out.
1: Sorry, we've been here doing bangers, great shows.
0: You have missed such a good show.
1: Weeks and weeks of good stuff, and it turns out we just had the microphones turned down the whole time. You missed out, Catherine. Sorry.
0: Maybe another day.
1: Fear not, we're back. We're back. We're here. Here for you, Catherine. Hello, mate.
0: How was volleyball? Hello, Harley.
1: Volleyball was okay. We got royally flogged.
0: Oh, did you?
1: We got beaten. It's best out of three. We went down 3-0. We lost so quickly that we had time for another set, just for funsies.
0: Yeah,
1: lost that one too.
0: Oh, yeah?
1: It's the equivalent of being lapped.
0: Yeah.
1: But it didn't matter because everyone just had fun.
0: That's great.
1: Yeah, your daughter was there. I said,
0: was she?
1: Yeah. She's there doing some craft.
0: Yeah.
1: And Olive, you might be listening. I'm just gonna name you. She was doing a craft and she was making these little plastic keychains.
0: Oh, yes.
1: And I quite publicly said, I've already made like 1,000 of those in summer camp.
0: Who got the reference?
1: No one. I just looked like a massive dick. Because I looked like I was just...
0: Paying out on her.
1: Like that I A, go to summer camp, and B, I've already made a lot of these keychains. But of course it was a Napoleon Dynamite reference. But she got it. She got the reference. She thought it was very funny. Everyone else thought I was, who's this guy? Who's this knob? Who's trying to make out he's good at making keychains.
0: Yeah.
1: But it doesn't matter because if you don't know Napoleon off by heart, I don't care about your opinion.
0: I somehow got a copy of not the soundtrack, but all the bits. It was the songs, but also the tinky tinky Casio tone.
1: Yeah.
0: Stings. Yeah. I wish I still had it because we could play it. There were some great things.
1: Yeah. Very good. Well, look, we're on to media already. That's not good. We need to talk about stuff, Matt. We've got news.
0: What news have we got? Do we want to do a song and then we'll recap and then come in?
1: Well, look, I've only got them in buzzing on my head because when I say news, I'm not talking about my news.
0: Oh, what news have you got?
1: I'm talking about Air News, which I was listening to in the car on the way over. So Catherine FM's 101.3's very own.
0: I thought we had another news provider.
1: We're trying to move away from them. Possibly, we're just investigating other prices.
0: Oh.
1: It's just a bit of programming to make it happen, and it's one of the things that most of the time works around here. So we don't necessarily want to kick it too hard in case it causes another problem. But Air News was playing on my hurried drive over.
0: Yes.
1: And it had some interesting stuff. I'm trying to remember what it was. It's coming. Oh yeah, maybe it's actually for a bit later. There was news, breaking national news today. Mm. Fortunately, it touched on one of our pet topics, Matthew. One of our go-tos. No.
0: Wasn't the Crisafulli AI Royal Commission?
1: It's disposing of pets.
0: Oh, really?
1: Disposing of pets.
0: Oh, the pet in the suitcase.
1: That wasn't a person. So we can. I feel like we at first like, well, we wouldn't normally talk about something so grisly as murder. Thank goodness it wasn't murder of the humankind. Mm. But in national news, it turns out that Catherine is not the only place with a pet.
0: You know, it's not a pet.
1: A pet greyhound. Oh, it's not a pet. Oh,
0: it's a pet in the suitcase.
1: Pet in the suitcase. Yeah, it was a pet. It was a dog.
0: Are you sure?
1: Yeah. That was the news. Turn on your Air News. Wait for the hour. Listen.
0: I heard it was a doll on the news. ABC was saying it's a doll.
1: Oh, I heard dog.
0: No, doll.
1: I heard dog.
0: Doll.
1: With, oh, just
0: with
1: a doll.
0: Nose ring, and it's all a bit sketchy.
1: Oh, a doll. Oh, look, I'm going to blame the enunciation of Air News there. Get them off. Because I heard dog on the radio.
0: No.
1: A dog.
0: Okay. It's one of those. Well,
1: so in Catherine, it'll cost you $65 to get rid of a dog at the
0: really?
1: At the tip. Yeah,
0: cats are free.
1: Second cat's free. Sorry, we've gone down a grisly path. We should stay away from the news because I've already told you a lie.
0: Well, no, I think you know, like news is it's a perspective, isn't it? As far as
1: your truth is that it was a dog. Fortunately, it wasn't a person. Like I feel like it's still a bit too close to home. A little bit grisly. I should stay away from it, and go with your idea of playing a song. What song were you going to play?
0: Oh, the Dark and Rolling Sea. Oh, we got to put this thing here.
1: Yeah. Okay. Sorry. Look. Jitters. First night back. Jitters. Dead Pets and Dead Dolls. That's a good name for a metal band.
0: Oh, yeah.
1: Write that down. Dead Pets and Dead Dolls.
0: Yeah.

0: Oh.
1: Rolling Sea, Matt. Don't.
0: That's the Dark and the Rolling Sea.
1: Matt, that was an absolute banger. I've never heard that song before.
0: Really?
1: My knowledge of Al Stewart starts and ends with The Year of the Cat, which is an absolute banger.
0: It's a great song. But he's written a lot of other ones that are he's got a good back catalogue.
1: Every now and again, I do think to myself that he sort of got dudded by you know, who are those famous guys? Pink Floyd and Bob Dylan. Like, they kind of overshadowed Al Stewart. Because Year of the Cat stands amongst them. And honestly, that number stands amongst anything as good as those.
0: There's more. Yeah.
1: Are they all 5 minutes? Because five minutes, that's my one criticism of Year of the Cat. Can you play Year of the Cat? I've added it to
0: myself. Yeah, have you got there? Do you want to put it on now?
1: Yeah. Sam's doing another whole 5 minutes.
0: Yeah, just
1: hang on. Yeah, that's all right. We'll persevere.
0: Yeah, go on.
1: This is the wrong version of Year of the Cat.
0: No, this is it.
1: What are you talking about? This is not Year of the Cat. Oh, sorry, that's computer. Sorry, I've got to go to CD. My mistake. Start again, because the opening keys is just...
0: Oh, Year of the Cat.
1: This is the only song that I know of Al Stewart. We're just going back to back Al Stewart.
0: It's Al Stewart night tonight, folks.
1: Maybe he didn't have a cool enough name. Like, I think he's let down by his name, and also his visage is a bit sort of plain.
0: I think
1: 70s
0: his enunciation is way too cultured.
1: Yes. Yeah.
0: For the 70s.
1: Yeah. Yeah, but the cat.
0: What a great group.
1: It's just such a good drop. Such a great MOR group. Is he MOR, Matt?
0: Well, maybe. In that this song will get played on Smooth FM, but
1: I've
0: the others
1: heard it. Yeah. I mean, you know how much I love Supertramp.
0: Yeah.
1: He's right up there, Supertramp. Good on you, Al. What are you doing now? I've just Googled Al Stewart. Looks like he's still alive. He looks like he's still enunciating. Now, what does that mean?
0: On the morning of a Bogart movie.
1: The country where they turn back on. What a line, Matt.
0: It's Casablanca. Or, what's the other one? Maltese Falcon.
1: Everything's Maltese.
0: Peter Lorre.
1: A silk dress running like a watercolour in the rain. What a line, Matt.
0: Who writes stuff like that? No. She'll just tell you that she came
1: in the end of the cat. Banger, everyone.
0: It is.
1: 70s banger. He's still alive. Minutes. He's 80 years old.
0: 80. Still singing.
1: Still singing. Still keeping it cool. I think he didn't quite have the sex appeal of, you know.
0: Yeah, but we're playing him.
1: We're playing him
0: now. We're on the other side of the world, and he's 80, and it's still relevant.
1: That's right.
0: So what more could you
1: ask? He's had a good run. But he's not necessarily held in the venerated halls that, you know, your Pink Floyds are. And I'm going to say your Supertramps are. Certainly not your Dylans.
0: Maybe.
1: Yeah.
0: Just leave Dylan out of it. Like,
1: he's his own thing.
0: No, you know, like it's...
1: You're post-Dylan. Have you gone post-Dylan?
0: I'm post-Dylan. Actually, I was singing to myself a classic Dylan song the other day when I was riding home from the pool.
1: Look, from the pool.
0: Slow Train Coming. Oh. Great song.
1: Yeah.
0: One of the lesser albums, but still, it's a great
1: album. Honestly, I think I've got Freewheelin' Bob Dylan on vinyl, and I was playing it, and I was like, this is one and one. One banger, one kind of dud one.
0: Oh, yeah.
1: Yeah. But you can't really say that out loud. Certainly not on the radio. Certainly not.
0: Oh, yes, you can. Yeah, you can. Yeah. Like, you know, if you could be really... harsh and say that Dylan's written maybe four songs
1: and three chords and four songs
0: and the rest are all just, you know, repeats on a theme,
1: and I guess you know the thing is when someone is so influential as well, you hear it now and you think, oh, that's a bit pedestrian, but it's only pedestrian because he smashed it, created it, and now you're sort of like, oh, well, person with guitar kind of riffing and saying anti-war stuff. You know,
0: the one we play, Positively Fourth Street.
1: Oh, yeah.
0: The best Byrne song ever.
1: Yeah, that's true.
0: That's good.
1: We play that a lot.
0: We do. It's no Year of the Cat.
1: It's no Year of the Cat.
0: It's Year of the Rat.
1: Oh, Proof of the Rat. Anyway, there we go. Great song, Matt. Well done. Well done with your DJing.
0: Oh, well, we...
1: It's still going, yeah.
0: It's got another 3 minutes to go.
1: We're just going through the first lengthy guitar solo. And I assume you did it all. Though that last one, that guitar sounded very Christofferson.
0: Oh.
1: That Roland.
0: Dark and Rolling Sea.
1: Dark and Rolling Sea was very, very Highwayman.
0: Oh,
1: very, very
0: true.
1: Highwayman.
0: Yeah.
1: He wasn't invited to join any of the big ones. He wasn't in...
0: Nah.
1: He wasn't in the Highwayman. He wasn't in Crosby, Stills and Nash.
0: No.
1: He could have been Crosby, Stills, Nash and Stewart. But he had other things to do.
0: Listen, hear that sax? Yeah. Oh, the sax?
1: Did you do it all?
0: I don't know, but that kind of predates, the, you know, what's that, Baker Street?
1: Baker Street. Mr. Rafferty.
0: It's giving Baker Street vibes.
1: Yeah, well, I mean, imagine that. You know, you just conquer an instrument. Like, imagine if there was one instrument, an instrument, that whenever anyone picks it up, you immediately, you know, there's one song that you immediately go. So, if you pick up a gypsy jazz guitar... Someone will immediately be like, oh, I'm minor swing. Bum, bum, bum, dum, ba, dum. Everyone, you know, like that's been conquered.
0: Yeah.
1: Can you think of another one-to-one instrument?
0: Cello. Bach.
1: Yeah.
0: It's pretty hard to get across that.
1: Yep, that's your go-to.
0: Hendrix.
1: So someone picks up a left-handed guitar. Yeah. Left-handed guitar.
0: All Along the Watchtower.
1: Yeah, that's true.
0: That riff.
1: Yeah. Left-handed Strat, yeah. Yeah, yeah, yeah, Strats.
0: So.
1: That's pretty good. Let's get them there. But, I mean, Strats have become...
0: Flute.
1: What are you going to play with the flute? You
0: say Ron
1: flute?
0: Burgundy. Jazz flute.
1: Yeah. Someone picks up the jazz flute, someone says, can you do Ron Burgundy in the cubicle?
0: Nah, they do this. They do this. I'll see if I can find it.
1: One-to-one... The song to play. I mean, yeah, if you pick up a sax, I'm going to say tenor sax, someone's going to say, can you play Baker Street?
0: Yeah. No, not yet.
1: We're just doing our Matt's paying his penance, his radio penance.
0: 17 seconds left. Come winter in Melbourne. Advertisement 1 of 1.
1: This is poor radio, Matt.
0: Is it?
1: No, I don't know. No, it's fine. That's good. Making it. You're working it. We could bring on...
0: What are they be listening to?
1: Oh,
0: Sweet Child of
1: God.
0: Mine, Guns N' Roses. Oh. You got to be kidding me. Yeah.

0: Hang on.
1: Yeah,
0: hang on.
1: No, you gotta
0: keep going. Keep going. Can
1: I just speak on behalf of the radio listening public and say, what the schnitz is this, Matt? Like, we've done jangly old 70 tunes, but I think we might have. I think we've hit
0: rock bottom.
1: We've hit that point of the 70s of the 70s night.
0: Let's
1: where
0: get
1: you're
0: out
1: thinking,
0: of there. Let's get
1: you know,
0: out of here.
1: My moccasins are damp, and I just want to go home.
0: Oh, yeah, you're right.
1: Yeah. Every party has that moment.
0: Sorry, folks.
1: So that was one thing that was on the radio.
0: What?
1: About the doll in the suitcase, but we'll leave that. We'll park that. We'll park that by the side.
0: Sorry, go on then. Tell me something.
1: The
0: else.
1: Second thing that I heard on Air News on my way over here.
0: Yeah, go on.
1: Was there was some sort of drone, some sort of suspicious drone flying around.
0: Yes.
1: And do you know what they did, Matt?
0: What?
1: They said, shut your curtains. At this base, they said we had to take preventative measures. We shut the curtains to prevent the drones from potentially spying on any, you know, materials that might be open. So it's good to know. It's good to know that we have, you know, code drone alert.
0: The sophistication.
1: They haven't installed drone shield.
0: It's so. Like, quick, hide the VBs. Get them off the desk, guys.
1: Someone might have, you know, a paper file open with the plans for the Orca submarine or something like that, you know. And it's, oh, no, that's the one schematic with the weakness, you know. But they bother to say, we took precautions and we shut the curtains.
0: They shut the curtains. Go ADF. Yeah. Way to go. Yeah.
1: Safe. Safe and secure.
0: I feel safe.
1: Yeah. I mean, those curtains wouldn't have come cheap. Not if it's, you know.
0: No, they didn't come from a spotlight.
1: Oh, no. They would have been specialty built.
0: Yeah.
1: But anyway, I thought that's good, mate. Because sometimes we worry about drones. We worry about AI. There was that terrible footage last week of that drone chasing that poor man around who lived as well. There's another story of someone living.
0: When's that? I've missed all this.
1: Oh, that's because you're off the news, Matt. That's because you're off. You're living in your little garden bubble. It's all chook eggs and legumes where you are. I'm down here in the real world with dead dogs and AI and, back in the real world.
0: Back in modern life. You know what they did find? I heard on the news.
1: Loch Ness?
0: Close.
1: Bigfoot?
0: No. Thylacine bone near Alice Springs. 8 million years old.
1: 8 million year old thylacine bone. A thigh bone? That would have been nice. A thylacine thigh bone.
0: A femur?
1: Thylacine's thigh bone, not femur.
0: Femur. A femur bone? Is it?
1: A female thylacine's femur thigh bone.
0: Yes.
1: Say that 10 times.
0: Oh, I can't. But that proves the theory about thylacines being on the mainland.
1: Yeah.
0: That's a big thing.
1: Is it?
0: It is. Didn't you know?
1: I just assumed that. How did they get to Tasmania?
0: Well, yeah, but anyway, there's a documentary.
1: A wonderful documentary. There's incredible filmmaker.
0: Yes, he might be listening. Hello.
1: Hello, Kathy.
0: Hello.
1: Maybe she's listening.
0: But that's how exciting is that?
1: How exciting
0: Imagine
1: is that?
0: Imagine finding that and then, you know, releasing that to the world.
1: Yeah.
0: Magnificent.
1: Yeah. Dingo killed it? No, sorry, I'm staying in a grizzly place.
0: You are?
1: Yeah.
0: What's going on? Do you need to talk?
1: Well, that's what I'm here for. I'm here to talk out grizzly stuff. Sorry, because I've been off air, Matt. I've been watching murder on TV, fake
0: have
1: murder.
0: Have
1: I? No, actually not too much murder. But I do find TV is littered with unnecessary violence.
0: It is. However, The Odyssey.
1: Oh, yeah.
0: Have you seen that?
1: I was going to watch it last weekend. I never got around to it.
0: Magnificent.
1: Was it?
0: Yes. Yes, you may not like it. I loved it.
1: You loved it? I'm ready to love it.
0: It went really quick, the 3 hours.
1: 3 hours went just like that.
0: Very
1: boy meets girl, goes on trip, comes back.
0: Yeah, basically.
1: Yeah.
0: Yeah.
1: Boy meets Cyclops.
0: Yeah, that's quite good, the Cyclops bit. Yeah. Actually, it's all very good.
1: But you're a big Nolan fan, aren't you?
0: Well, the other thing was, I watched his first movie. Is available on streaming. It's a black and white thing.
1: Not Memento.
0: No. Following. It's called Following.
1: All right. Okay. Good.
0: Very good.
1: Mm.
0: Anyway, we're on TV and we shouldn't be on TV.
1: Oh, we've got back to TV again. We've been off. Yeah, we should be on radio. I've talked about all my radio news. We've been doing stuff though, haven't we, Matt? We've been out and about.
0: I went to an impromptu street town hall meeting.
1: I know you're in the photos of you.
0: Photos.
1: Yeah, Sarah said, "Oh, look, here's Matt looking disgruntled at every photo. You're sort of sitting there with your arms crossed."
0: I was listening to Joe Hersey speak. That's why I was disgruntled.
1: Listening to the government, and you were like, "This is
0: something's got to be done.
1: Something's got to be done." Yeah.
0: That was really good.
1: Was it?
0: Yeah.
1: Did something happen? Did something get done?
0: Well, I who knows? But the mayor has written to Leah.
1: Again?
0: Yeah, about come down here and talk to us.
1: Yep.
0: The superintendent turned up because the thing was there was supposed to be a coffee with a cop, which is the morning after the event.
1: Yep.
0: For those that don't know, this is when a group of young fellas stole a car at 1 o'clock in the afternoon and hooned around town till 9 o'clock that night, endangering lives, and it was quite a serious thing.
1: Yeah.
0: So we turned up there. There was a call put out saying, "Look, you know, if you feel you want to, talk to somebody,
1: explain.
0: Yeah, please explain.
1: Find answers.
0: Yeah, come on down." So there's about 50 people turned up.
1: Yeah. Police. It's just there's only you in the photo.
0: Yeah. Police didn't.
1: Brum, brum, brum.
0: They cancelled it.
1: Safety first.
0: Maybe. But then the superintendent did turn up and made a statement and, you know.
1: There was another statement sort of released. Yeah. I haven't really read it.
0: Yeah. Just saying that, you know, we're onto it and I think they've caught five of the seven. Anyway, it was kind of like a watershed. I feel it was a bit of a watershed.
1: Watershed.
0: I think so.
1: Watershed down. Watershed.
0: Watershed moment. Watershed. In that, I think there's
1: water in the shed.
0: Yeah, I think there was a critical mass of people who just said, "Please do something. This is getting out of hand.
1: Something's got to be done.
0: Take it off of Facebook and actually put, you know, like bloody peppermint Capaberry and, you know."
1: Oh,
0: Ronnie Alpaca.
1: Just when you thought Facebook couldn't get any worse, they bring in this bloody anonymous crap.
0: If you don't understand
1: what we're talking about, is Facebook now allows you to post anonymously as, you know, Dinglebat Brewberry or 79.
0: And there's about 55. There's so many of them in town.
1: I don't read them. If someone's anonymous, nah, whatever. Could be AI. Couldn't.
0: Yeah.
1: Don't care.
0: Yeah. Yeah.
1: Your opinion means nothing.
0: Yeah. But people came down. And so there were, and it was good, and there was a good cross section.
1: No one was sort of, you know, in there with just a big blueberry across their face. "I'm here, but I don't want anyone to know I'm here."
0: I tell you the scary thing, that, you know, the most powerful thing was when that young mum was talking.
1: Was a young mum there?
0: The young mum in the car, you know, this is like, she nearly got run head on, these kids.
1: Well, a poor woman died last week, you know, hit head on.
0: Yeah.
1: 69-year-old. And then four other people in the car that was driving erratically also died, which is also tragic.
0: Yeah. So it is.
1: It does endanger. This behaviour, you know, it's just terrible all round.
0: But the reason I want to talk about it tonight is not to say, you know, get on the bandwagon and grab your tiki torches. Be part of the conversation, and be real about the conversation. So have a think about what you think should happen. And what really disturbed me about that meeting was that, you know, the politicians and the government and the superintendent. So we're talking about Joe and you know, the superintendent. It was all it was public service speak.
1: Yeah,
0: there was nothing real about nothing.
1: Yeah, nothing real. Yeah.
0: You know, and right. Everybody keeps saying the same thing.
1: Yeah, they've been saying it for years.
0: Yeah. 24-hour drop-in service. Yeah. Police on the beat. Like, drive around between the hours of 3 and 12.
1: That's it.
0: You know, just be visible.
1: Simple stuff.
0: Just be visible, you know.
1: Just really simple stuff. That's right.
0: So, and I think if we can keep the pressure up, I think we can turn it around.
1: I was thinking, I mean, I try not to comment on those things. I read them on Facebook and I type something and I think, oh, no, stuff that. But I did think to myself, you know, why don't we just, you know, everyone just, let's come up with 10 things, just 10 small things. add them all together. I mean, this, you know, just every little bit counts, you know.
0: Yeah.
1: There's not going to be one
0: it's not a silver bullet
1: situation. But, you know, a little program here, a volunteer over there, a cop drive around at night over here, this, that over there, you know, some, you know, blah, blah, blah. You know.
0: Teach.
1: All these little things.
0: Do some subjects in the high school and the primary school. Teach some of the subjects or some of the classes in Creole.
1: Yeah, exactly.
0: Might encourage kids to go to school.
1: Yeah. I know. Yeah, I had a call from ABC this morning.
0: Oh, did you?
1: Being like, oh, you know, they said I had my name from 2022. Media did some, you know, on this. And I said, I've sort of stepped away from Justice Reinvestment. I gave them the numbers for Justice Reinvestment to talk publicly. And the person with ABC was like, yeah, just looking at the 2022 stuff, it's exactly the same. Like nothing has changed. Like there's nothing different to say. It's just, you know, it's just such a deja vu, repeating around and around the same stuff.
0: And it's a revolving door of kids as well. Like they grow out of it.
1: Yeah.
0: But there's another cohort to take their place, you know, where, you know,
1: that's right.
0: People are still suffering.
1: Yeah.
0: So I thought
1: Then somebody on Facebook said, well, here's the 2019 report and here's the, you know, just But the government's sort of, you know, invested in not doing anything about it.
0: Well, the other thing that came up out of this meeting was that this thing on the street. Someone made a comment about judges need to, you know, stuff, right? No, hear me out. And I'm thinking to myself, I can't help but think, this is the government. There is nothing stopping the government. If they wanted to force or pressure the courts to take a certain action, pass a bloody law.
1: Mm.
0: They've got the numbers. Yeah, they can do it at the drop of a hat, as they did with the child protection one.
1: Yeah.
0: You know, as dropping the age of criminal responsibility.
1: Yeah, they did that overnight. Yeah.
0: Just

0: incredibly difficult job. And nobody...
1: Who wants to make that decision?
0: Who wants to make that decision? And, you know, like, the judges don't sentence people based on, you know...
1: No.
0: You know, oh, there's a photo. Here's a Facebook photo. The next day, lock them up. Like, believe it or not, it's a good thing that we actually have something that looks a little bit like due process. And it might not, you know, leave people's immediate feel for retribution, but...
1: Well, I would suggest if people feel that the courts are really failing, first of all, investigate, inform yourself of how it actually works.
0: And why things go the way
1: and before you start, you know, throwing crap around everywhere.
0: But what I do, I mean, this is, I can't believe I'm on the radio spouting my opinions. I have many. But, you know, something that is a real failing, but it's something that I just think the whole community would get behind. Like, I've never spoken to anyone who wouldn't get behind this idea, who believes that this could happen, and it's only for the sake of bureaucracy that it doesn't. A young, you know, like a young offender, you know, there surely is a way that soon after a crime takes place, the young offender is brought in a safe way into contact with the victim. I'm talking about property offences here. Yeah. I'm not talking about offences against a person. Property offences. And, you know, that victim is able to explain how that's affected their life.
1: Mm.
0: And then there'd be some sort of facilitated way in which that person can kind of make good on that. And quickly, not in 12 months, not in 9 months.
1: Mm.
0: But for that to quickly take place and there to be, you know, reconciliation and some sort of accountability, because that's what people are asking for. They're asking for accountability. I mean, people might think that, you know, a kid spending a month or 6 months, or, I mean, people seem to want kids to spend 6 years in Dondale, you know, like, it's not, you know, like, that's not going to actually make you feel any better. But for some reason, the bureaucracy around corrections and around the safety of young people and this, and a lot of the time it comes down to the very fact that the people aren't guilty. They're just, they've been charged, and they sit in the limbo land of being charged with an offence. Everyone knows they did it, but, you know, the speed of prosecution takes a long time till someone eventually pleads guilty or maybe goes to hearing and is found guilty. So people are sort of compelled not to have to do anything because they're on bail.
1: Mm. Mm.
0: So that's a problem that contributes to this, but surely in amongst all of this, you know, let's say these young people were arrested in the last few days. It will be months and months and months.
1: Yeah.
0: People think, oh, they're let out the next day, but the actual conclusion and then any steps that may be able to be taken for rehabilitation are months away.
1: Yeah.
0: And I just think as a community, there's enough teachers and people with working with children checks and time, hopefully, that quickly after these things happen you could do that kind of
1: intervene,
0: like bringing them back together. Not necessarily punishment, like this idea that people being flogged is going to somehow help. I just can't get around that idea. But at the same time, accountability. Like, you did this, and you've done.
1: Accountability has to be has to include consequences as well.
0: Consequences, 100%. Consequences And it has to be immediate for it to be connected to the thing that you've done. You've made the wrong choice. Yeah.
1: Because you're dealing with kids,
0: in 6 month time is nothing.
1: Means nothing. Means to any nothing. Kid. If, like, what's the point of you chastising your child 6 months after they've told the lie?
0: Yeah, that's right. Yeah, that's right. That's ridiculous.
1: So it's not that dissimilar to this, but it's you know, I have to say that things are happening on the street that if police.
0: Oh, again,
1: you got to call them out. If police just were more visible in a proactive way, they would stop. For instance, I was riding a bike going to Woolies in the middle of the day down Railway Terrace.
0: And you called 000 three times. I've just had a call, a listener, who's called in and said...
1: That was on the night when this was happening. I called three times over 2 hours about these kids. And that's another story. But anyway... And there's this young fella walking towards me on Railway Terrace with half a brick in his hand.
0: Mm. Same guy was holding the axe?
1: No, different fella. And I'm thinking, far out, you know.
0: Are you saying got an apprenticeship starting as a lady?

0: Hey, bro?
1: I don't know.
0: Bricky's, bro?
1: After I drove past him, he turned around through the brick at the toilets on Railway Terrace. I'm thinking, far out. I hope he wasn't thinking that I was an easy target. Like, I hate that I think like that.
0: Yeah.
1: You know, but this is the problem.
0: This takes root in the mind.
1: How do I change that?
0: Something's got to be done, Matt.
1: On that night, Olive was out on driving. She was out. This car's rolling around for hours and hours and hours round past our place. And all I can think about, if she gets on that road and she's driving on Vic Highway, I don't know what's going to happen.
0: Our kids walked home on Maluka Drive that afternoon, and you're just thinking, tragedy is just around the corner. I mean, tragedies have happened this last week. Well, multiple people dying left, right, and centre.
1: On my third call to AAA saying, you know, this is still going on, they've just driven past again, the lady says to me, "You got to let the police do their job." I said, "I haven't seen the police."
0: Yeah.
1: Had not seen one car, any police, for several hours while this was all going on. Mm. You know, like, it's one thing that they, and this, now I'm on a high horse. The superintendent on this day, last Wednesday, was saying, well, there was public safety and they had a discussion about their response. That's great, okay? Mm. But it's cold comfort to me, who doesn't know that, and I guess to other people who see this happening and playing out in real time, the police need to communicate that in a way.
0: Yeah.
1: You know?
0: It's very easy. For listeners at home, I'm not a police officer, so I haven't done basic training, don't know these things, but I have watched television. And on television, it seems like the police are well-resourced, and I appreciate that they may not be well-resourced. In Catherine, they may not have numbers, they may not have tactical response units and things, but I just reckon that there would be globally learnings that have taken place around how do we deal with this scenario.
1: Like there
0: can't be just do nothing, and it may be that there, you know, is like an inflatable drone that, you know, covers the car in foam or something crazy out there that Catherine police have not been equipped with. I fully
1: let's
0: accept
1: hope
0: that.
1: Let's hope that that's
0: but
1: you know,
0: let's
1: there
0: think
1: is
0: about
1: something.
0: You know, let's the, there's drones dropping bloody, you know, life buoys to people in the surf, Matt. Do you know that's a thing now? You know, there's technology, Matt. There's satellites. Elon Musk, you know,
1: they can do it.
0: Believe that it would be a solution out there.
1: Yeah.
0: Don't know what it is. Don't know how much it costs, and expect that Catherine hasn't been resourced with it. But that's the sort of conversation that I want to have.
1: Yeah, and I think this is like it's part of the watershed of, you know, what's happened, is that thankfully from that episode no one was hurt.
0: That's right.
1: You know, it was near, but no one was hurt. Mm. So what we need to do, I think, as a community, and that includes everybody, is how do we stop it before it gets to that stage happen again? What can we learn? And you know, it's the time for bureaucratic chit-chat and press releases is gone. Like, I saw that...
0: I don't believe it is, Matt. I think bureaucratic chit-chat and press releases is as perennial and is as entrenched as the criminogenic behaviours. Yeah. Arguably, bureaucratic behaviours are criminogenic behaviours.
1: The federal member finally came out and said something today.
0: Oh, did she?
1: Yeah, like, you know, where were you a year ago about this? Anyway.
0: Yeah. I feel like that's enough time talking about crime, Matt, because, people tune in cause to have a fun time, not a crime
1: Do they? Do they?
0: Well, I don't know if they're tuned in at all, but we have at least one person who's tuned in, and hello and thank you for listening. In fact, this listener, Matthew...
1: I got it off my chest.
0: ...did a very kind thing and invited us to come along to their incredible event at the Love Muster. That was something we haven't even talked about yet. That was a fun night.
1: Didn't we talk about that?
0: I don't think we've had a show since then. That was the show. We haven't had a show, Matt. We always do a show where we talk about how was the show for you this year. And this year, you know, it was capped off.
1: That's right. You know, yeah, that would have been the last time.
0: Yeah.
1: $12 potato.
0: Oh, we even got back on our potatoes. So potatoes were $12.
1: Hot dogs, $12.
0: Daggers were $10. Dagwood dogs were $10. It didn't have one, but could go one right now, though. But no. I went on a ride, Matt.
1: What ride?
0: I went on No Limit.
1: Which one's that?
0: Well, it turns out it was my limit.
1: Is that the one that goes up and spins around?
0: Yeah.
1: The big arm thing?
0: The single arm one, yeah. The one with just one arm.
1: Yeah.
0: Not speed, which is like the double one.
1: No.
0: But the one, yeah. I got shanghaied into it by my son. He was mad keen to go on it, and then his friends bailed on him, and then he still wanted to go on it, but he wouldn't go on it alone. So I went on it, and it was dastardly, Matthew.
1: How was your vertigo?
0: Absolutely terrible. Yeah. I had to go home and go to bed. Yeah. It was terrifying because it stopped, sort of did that stop thing where it stopped and you didn't have any centrifugal force to keep you in your seat.
1: Yeah.
0: So you slunk back down against your shoulders facing down, and you're just thinking, if this friggin' opens right now, I'm dead. I'm just flat out dead as a dog by the side of the road, dead.
1: When they built the first one of those...
0: Well, that's probably for NASA or
1: NASA,
0: something.
1: That's probably for NASA.
0: And then NASA's like, oh, we're at the moon now, so what are we going to do with that thing? No. Oh, yeah.
1: Put it
0: give
1: on
0: it
1: the
0: to
1: carny.
0: The carnies.
1: Do the carny trail.
0: Woohoo. So the show was all the same, and that's what I love about the show.
1: Did you think it was a little bit smaller than last previous years?
0: No, it's a wacky world, the show. It's the upside down, and that's what I love about it. And I love getting back to politics, Matt. As I've said on this radio program in years gone by, I love that's the moment, this twisted moment of reality that the politicians decide, yeah, this is our time to come out, you know, in amongst the overpriced food, in amongst, you know...
1: Yeah, promise feeling, lots of
0: feeling
1: delivered
0: stick
1: little.
0: In the stomach, in yeah. amongst, you know, mass consumerism and just, you know, just this wacky pocket of a parallel universe that is the show.
1: Well, they're the...
0: That's when the politicians decide, I'm going to just come out and make myself, you know, knowable
1: yeah.
0: to the community.
1: Yeah.
0: Hey, I'm trustworthy. You yeah. can buy a Dagwood dog for $12. It's yeah. perfect. Yeah. It's perfect. Yeah. And I don't really know why they do it. And there was a bit of a ruckus because there were some quite political lobbyists at the show this year. There was the Australian Christian Lobby, and they had these fetuses.
1: Oh,
0: this whole, it was
1: seriously.
0: Yeah, it was totally out of place. It was not appropriate to be there.
1: Oh.
0: But then I thought, you know what? In a wacky way, that almost has a more of a place at the show than you know, the politicians. You know, like, I don't mind it if the politicians are up in Parliament debating voluntary assisted dying. That's their job.
1: Hmm.
0: Not at the show handing out lollies. That's just weird.
1: What were they doing there?
0: They're just trying to convince you, hey, I'm a regular person.
1: So. No, not the pollies. I mean ACL and those lobby groups,
0: yeah,
1: you know?
0: Yeah.
1: Just crying out loud.
0: Yeah. Anyway...
1: Oh, he's a
0: but
1: good
0: Love
1: song.
0: Master was fantastic. And listener, if you're listening, it's a credit to you and your team. They've been absolutely killing it since then. Their posts have had millions of views. Their show's always fantastic on radio.
1: I think
0: they're going to go global.
1: Yeah, they are criminally good.
0: They are because it's such what they've done, Matt, is they've taken something that is timeless. You know. For people to come together and find love, that's a timeless truth.
1: Yes,
0: people have been singing it in the songs, and then they've sort of got this kind of like modern twist on it, you know. But yet it's still kind of like got this, you know, they've seized on something quite special. And well done to you.
1: Excellent.
0: Play a song, Matt.
1: We'll just wait for this. So what's happened is that I ditched Spotify.
0: You're politically motivated.
1: And so
0: family.
1: Now we have to wait for the ad.
0: Yep. It's a very principled household that you guys live in.
1: This is the Swans. Penn put me onto them. Great band.

0: And we're back. That was the Swans.
1: Yeah.
0: Sort of. I think that was an accurate depiction of swans, which is quite harrowing.
1: They can be vicious little creatures, can't they?
0: Yeah. Yeah. Now, Matt, we were in, whilst that song was on, we were talking about films, and it reminded me.
1: Oh.
0: Because I've just looked behind you and I've seen an ad for Catherine Biggest Shorts.
1: Yes.
0: Catherine Big Shorts.
1: Yes.
0: For people who like big shorts. That's coming up on the 5th of September.
1: Yes. Submissions were due this week.
0: Yeah. But I believe if you've still got something in the can, literally, you can you can
1: MP4 format, drop it off to KRA.
0: On a little stick.
1: Maybe.
0: Or upload. I thought it was upload.
1: Well, if you can, but anyway.
0: You can. You've made a submission.
1: Yes.
0: Dropped it off?
1: Yes.
0: Edited.
1: Done and dusted.
0: Done and dusted. I think there'll be some good films.
1: I think so. I've seen two. They look pretty good. Who knows?
0: Is that
1: prize money.
0: There's prize money.
1: Yeah.
0: Big bucks.
1: Mm.
0: Big bucks. It's sort of like the new Junk Fest.
1: Yeah, I think it's in place of Junk Fest.
0: Yeah. You know, something different.
1: Could be good.
0: Different art form.
1: Yeah. I see that you put some songs on here.
0: Yeah, I just chucked a few songs on. What did I put on?
1: Valentino Vivace.
0: Oh, yeah.
1: What's that?
0: Something good. What was the first one that I put on?
1: Mechanic?
0: Mechanic. This is a song that my kids have been singing, including my five-year-old. And it's quite a catchy song, and it's by a guy called Ian McConnell, who has one of those viral songs that everyone's been doing versions of, which is quite good.
1: Eastern Rosella,
0: a bit like that, but really? An American guy. Yeah, he has a song called Bangladesh, but this is you haven't heard that song there. You never take me to Bangladesh. You never. Anyway, this is a different song by his called Mechanic. And, my kids love it, so I thought I'd play it.

0: DIY, but it gets a good hammering in the Dannett household.
1: That's a great song.
0: Yeah, he's said the song Bangladesh is very catchy too.
1: I like that very much.
0: Now I feel a little bit bad for sort of outing him on radio, but it's okay because you're not listeners at home. You're not going to see the videos, but my youngest son Rafferty is 5 years old, and I'm telling you this because I think that your youngest son also went through a Michael Jackson stage. And he's really discovered. He loves. He's sort of got these dance moves.
1: Oh no!
0: At the moment, and he's really. This is him sort of dressed up. I'm just going to show you a video now. He loves. His favorite song is he likes that Mechanic song, but he also really does love Annie, Are You Okay? Which I think is a good song. It promotes empathy. But anyway, this is him. So right now, Matt, you're seeing a photo of my 5 year old. He's gone and dressed himself in some sort of pirate pants. He's got a feather boa and a glittery sort of Michael Jackson cap. And there's
1: He's moving.
0: He's
1: got moves.
0: It's a sort of like you have to pay 10 cents to come and watch him dance.
1: Really?
0: He sort of collects it at the front. But if you don't happen to have any money on you, that's okay. He'll still let you come and sit on the couch and watch him dance. But then when he dances, he's actually really focused on the mirror – on the window that's behind you, instead of looking at himself in the mirror. But I just thought you he's remember great. The day. Look at that move there with that hand on the hip. Yeah. His hands up in the air. He's 5 years old, everyone. You can't see him.
1: He's rocking it.
0: He is absolutely killing these dance moves. And I thought, actually, I was at your house at a party a few weeks ago, and I said something about Tom in his Michael Jackson stage, and somebody said, Tom never left his Michael Jackson stage. He's still in it. I thought, I didn't really realise that. That was when there was apparently some sort of moonwalk competition.
1: Oh.
0: Inspired by that. Yeah. Anyway.
1: What's this? What's this you've got here?
0: Oh, what is it? You're intrigued. I've planted some. I've put something on there. And it's got a sort of Italian-y looking name. And Matt's just...

0: So for those at home, Matt's strutting around Travolta style around the studio.
1: Doing some Raffy moves.
0: Yeah, doing some Raffy moves. Got the little shimmies and shimmying. He's shimmying.
1: There's a spare boa hanging
0: around. There is a boa. I think the Love Master girls have a boa in the back room somewhere. Yeah.
1: Carnation clenched between my teeth. Love it.
0: Matt, we've been invited to something to do something on radio, but I haven't. I just said yeah, that sounds great, and I haven't actually done any research until right now. We've been invited to go on something called Tropo Goth.
1: What's that?
0: Tropo Goth is Gurramila Darwin's first and only club night dedicated to gothic, industrial, EBM, new wave, dark techno and all other dance.
1: That's kind of us.
0: That's kind of us.
1: We're a dance band.
0: Yeah. It's run by Carlo. Carlo runs it.
1: Oh.
0: It's heavily involved. Maybe not runs it. I could run it.
1: When's it on?
0: Someone told me, I was trying to find out about it, and someone said, oh, isn't that only on Halloween? So that'd be cool if you were invited to it. But I think it might also be a radio station too. Tropo Goth, Hotter Than Hell. I think it's a Busted Town. So Busted Town. Well, anyway, I had a conversation with Carlo very briefly, and Carlo's like, oh, I want to get you guys up on for Tropo Goth. So,
1: yeah,
0: let's do it.
1: We can do that.
0: We can do that.
1: We've got material.
0: I don't know if it's quite, you know, Vivace. Who that fellow? What's this?
1: Courtney Barnett. Don't you like it? You always
0: get what you want. It's derivative. I know.
1: No, play it. It's all good. You might win me over like you did with Al Stewart.

0: That was Courtney Barnett. Nobody really.
1: Yeah, that
0: cares
1: was quite good. I take back my things about you.
0: Oh, this one album.
1: No. Is this that's the first album? Yeah, that's the big one. The big
0: I don't
1: one
0: know, but it's very, very good.
1: Yeah,
0: very good.
1: Yeah, good rocky stuff.
0: Yeah,
1: if you like rocky stuff.
0: Yeah, like it's all part of a balanced diet.
1: That's true. That's true. You got to have your moments. You just put it on and rock out.
0: That's right.
1: Rock in. Rock on, rock on, rock off. And that's what we're about to do. We're about to rock off. Or maybe we're going to rock on.
0: We're going to rock on. We're going to take this party home.
1: I want to go out, but I want to stay home.
0: Yeah.
1: Well, it's good to be back on air, Matt.
0: Yeah, it is.
1: Yeah,
0: it
1: was a bit of a clunky show. I think I carried on a little bit too much.
0: But that's all right.
1: But, you know.
0: Maybe we should.
1: I was hyped up after doing a sport.
0: Oh,
1: and my blood was pumping.
0: That's what it is.
1: My mouth was, I wasn't in my normal, you know, semi-catatonic state.
0: Well,
1: catatonic. There's another paralysed animal comment. Stay away from it, Harley.
0: Something's wrong with going
1: you
0: on.
1: The pets.
0: I think you might need to talk to somebody.
1: Yeah, kids are asking us to get another dog. This dog's been
0: coming. What,
1: have
0: two dogs?
1: Yeah, well, the neighbour's has this little puppy that keeps coming over. The kids have got quite attached to it, but it's not our dog.
0: Oh.
1: But Raffy's already called him Michael Jackson. Little black puppy.
0: Are you feeding it?
1: I fed it once, but he's right. Like, he's looked after.
0: Mm.
1: Just quite cute.
0: All right.
1: Mm.
0: Good evening, Catherine.
1: Bye.
0: Bye.
1: Sending you off to Better Together featuring Running Touch by Hayden James.

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1: My name is Isradni.
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1: Hello, my name is Fabian Pearl, and you're listening to Catherine Radio. And shout out to Rocco.

Hey, which way? This is Keon. I'm a proud Yalanji Jitubul Tarsha Alana from North Queensland, and I make soul music. And you're listening to Catherine Community Radio 101.3 FM.

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I work at Strong Bulla Mines. 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
1: G'day, legends. 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Get it in ya. You.

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This is Young Princess, aka Hope. I hope you guys have a good day and make sure to tune into the radio.

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0: 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You're tuned in to Katherine Community Radio on 101.3 FM. Keep that dial exactly where it is. 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
1: It's 5:10.

All Australian forces were sent over as one. And on the wallaby to freedom, most of us came home. From the fighting of Coral, the bloodshed of Longtan, the hell of Balmoral,

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I'll take my chances and climb that mountain.

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1: Good morning, I'm Lee Harrison. A powerful 7.4 magnitude earthquake has hit Western Colombia, killing more than 100 people. Dozens of buildings have collapsed, with investigators working to free those trapped underneath the rubble. The quake was felt in neighbouring countries, including Venezuela, Ecuador and Panama. Colombia's president says a major emergency response is unfolding.
2: I have called an emergency meeting of the United Command Center. I'll be there with my entire team making decisions and taking action. I will personally lead these efforts to bring solutions to our people.
1: The Prime Minister and opposition leader are working to hammer out deals on a number of policy issues. Anthony Albanese and Angus Taylor have struck a verbal agreement to rein in the cost of the NDIS. Work's underway to reach a deal on gambling reforms and a proposed levy on big tech to fund local journalism. More than 2.5 million households have already completed their census ahead of the official night tonight. A fine of $364 a day will apply to those who refuse to take part in the Australia-wide survey. Assistant Treasury Minister Andrew Lee says it's a chance to help the government best allocate funding.
3: And that's part of giving back to your community, because when you can accurately fill in the census, it ensures that your community gets the resources that it's entitled to.
1: Dentists are gathering at Parliament House in Canberra to call for the release of a national oral health plan. Data shows one in three adults has untreated tooth decay, with 2 million Australians not getting dental care due to cost. The Dental Association's Dr. Chris Sanzaro says a national plan has been delayed repeatedly.
4: We're calling on MPs from across the country to ensure that their constituents' voices are heard and that the Health Minister prioritises the release of the National Oral Health Plan and improves access for dental care.
1: A worrying new survey has found coral cover on the Great Barrier Reef is at near record levels. Chelsea Bowden reports.
5: The Australian Institute of Marine Sciences annual survey has found coral cover along all three regions of the reef increased slightly or remained at similar levels from last year. Only 16% of the reef surveyed showed a decline in coral cover. The Institute says while the reef experienced a summer of above average sea temperatures, late summer monsoon activity likely limited the extent of bleaching last summer. But it warns while the reef is showing resilience, its capacity to recover is limited. Chelsea Bowden reporting.
1: And the financial regulator has placed the country's car insurance companies on notice. An ASIC review has found premiums have soared far beyond inflation in the past year. This is AIR National News. Melbourne spoken to Latrell Pickett over an admission he drank alcohol after suffering concussion. The 20-year-old won't be sanctioned, the club offering education instead on professional standards after sustaining a brain injury. Meantime, Fremantle coach Justin Longmuir admits his side weren't good enough against the Demons on Sunday in one of the games of the season. He's told Fox Footy he's now making sure his players aren't getting ahead of themselves.
6: I think it's human nature to look ahead. You know, we've pretty much tied in top one, if not top two, on the ladder. And I think it's human nature for players to look a little bit ahead. So we've got to do the best we can to make sure that we stay in the moment and prepare for the upcoming weeks.
1: League legend Josh Morris has blasted calls for the NRL to introduce a third-place playoff. The idea is designed to provide more content for fans and broadcasters in grand final week. Speaking on Sports Today, Morris didn't hold back.
7: It's probably one of the silliest ideas I've ever heard. You can't tell me your players are going to go out there and give it their all. You cannot tell me after they've been knocked out. If you're not first, you're last.
1: And Australia's opening batter Travis Head isn't reading too much into Bangladesh's poor warm-up match ahead of the first test in Darwin on Thursday. The tourists lost by an innings and 38 runs to a cricket Australia 11. Australian Independent Radio News.
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Catherine Club Friday. The party starts at 4 p.m. Happy hour. Meat raffles from 6. Badge and chocolate wheel draws throughout the night. Of course, daily lunch specials. Nightly dinner specials. I reckon the roast kicks on a Sunday. We've got a courtesy bus Thursday, Friday and Saturday. A huge children's play area. And you can watch the sports live on massive screens. Make it a family night out. The Catherine Club. 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
1: Good morning, I'm Lee Harrison. More than 100 people are dead and a desperate search is underway for survivors after a powerful earthquake hit Colombia. Dozens of buildings have been damaged, leaving many people trapped under debris while crews scour rubble. A state of emergency has been declared in the South American country. Correspondent Lauren Tomasi says the tremor went on for some time.
2: The number of those injured and killed is changing so quickly and it is rapidly rising. It is such a developing situation here. People describing the sheer terror that they felt as that was rolling through the western part of Colombia.
1: Back home, the Reserve Bank Board is due to hand down its latest interest rate decision today. Most economists believe rates will stay on hold at 4.35%. Westpac is the latest major lender to report a fall in mortgage applications driven by rates, budget changes and other cost pressures. An independent MP believes the Prime Minister should offer a personal apology to the Japanese Prime Minister over a grubby joke made on a podcast. Correspondence between Japan and the Prime Minister's department in July stated no action would be taken over the comments about melons and suggested it had been subject of sensationalised reporting. Monique Ryan says an honest apology is the right thing to do.
3: If I was the PM, I'd pick up the phone to the Japanese Prime Minister and apologise to her on this one.
1: An armed offenders at large after a stabbing on the Gold Coast. Police were called to an address in Coomera last night where they found a 29-year-old man with serious injuries to his face. A second crime scene was established at another address where officers were seen surrounding the property. The offender wasn't inside, however, police have assured the public there's no ongoing threat. And two teenagers have been taken into custody after a shooting and pursuit in Sydney's southwest. Dusty Fitzpatrick reports.
4: Police were called to a home at Eagle Vale after receiving reports that shots had been fired. Shortly after, officers tried to stop a suspected stolen car being driven nearby. The chase came to an end when the vehicle crashed into a tree with three people running off. Two teenage boys aged 15 and 17 were arrested at Raby. Officers say they found a firearm during a search of the crashed car. Anyone with further information is being asked to come forward. Dusty Fitzpatrick, Sydney.
1: In other news, the Prime Minister and opposition leader are working to hammer out deals on a number of policy issues. Anthony Albanese and Angus Taylor have struck a verbal agreement to rein in the cost of the NDIS. A worrying new survey has found coral cover on the Great Barrier Reef is at near record levels, and more than 2.5 million households have already completed their census ahead of the official night tonight. This is AIR National News. Jake Holojasny has been absent from Geelong training amid the fallout from the concussion waiver scandal. Geelong board members met yesterday after being asked by the AFL to explain a secret clause in Holojasny's contract. The 30-year-old Cats defender signed a waiver which saw him take on legal responsibility for future brain trauma. AFL great Matthew Lloyd says he expects the Cats to receive a significant financial penalty.
5: Well, the number they're talking is $100,000.
6: And that's okay with you?
5: Yes, I think so. And then I think it'll never happen again, which is a great thing. I feel for the player. That's who I keep coming back to.
6: Yeah.
5: Does he play again? Will he get another contract?
1: Queensland are keen to poach the 2028 NRL Grand Final away from Sydney should a scheduling clash with the Pope force the city to drop the event. The WA Premier has already put his hand up to pitch for hosting rights. Queensland Premier David Crisafulli says he'll throw his state in the ring too.
7: We might even be talking about it already. And by the way, I'm not sure WA's rugby league heartland just quite yet. I know they're working on it and the Bears will be a great addition, but I reckon Queensland might be a better location.
1: And Western United Football Club has officially been kicked out of the A-League. Its licence was placed in hibernation last season amid financial collapse. Australian Independent Radio News.
8: This is AIR News Territory Edition. Good morning, I'm Steve Barker. Territory Labor has fallen into line behind its federal counterpart and will oppose gas as a primary energy source for any Northern Territory data centre developments. Acting opposition leader Ed Smelt has backed the Commonwealth's renewables first position on data centre power sources, announced last week by Federal Labor Energy Minister Chris Bowen. He also raised questions about a plan announced by Beetaloo Energy Australia's subsidiary, Beetaloo Digital, to develop a data centre at Waddell, about 40 k's from Darwin, calling out contract transparency. This is despite Territory Labor, when in government, signing contracts with NT onshore gas companies. Darwin residents will face the wet season without their usual pre-cyclone clean-up after the council's $13 million Cyclone Fina recovery effort forced the service to be postponed. An outdoor hard rubbish collection has been scheduled for the May dry season start. The council spent 6 months clearing up after Cyclone Fina left a trail of damage. Territory police have charged a man with manslaughter after a pedestrian was struck by a vehicle in Darwin more than 2 years ago. More from Darren McElhane.
6: NT detectives and multiple units conducted a lengthy and complex investigation after a man was hit by a car in February 2024. He died as a result of his injuries. A 49-year-old man from Alice Springs was also a pedestrian at the time of the incident. He was charged with manslaughter and remanded in custody. Further inquiries will be conducted this week, and the man will reappear in Alice Springs local court at a later date. Darren McElhane, Air News.
8: Police have now identified three people wanted over a dangerous driving incident in Katherine. Here's Scott Maiman.
9: The drama began last Thursday afternoon. Her black Volkswagen was allegedly stolen from outside a business on Katherine Terrace. It travelled at high speed on the Victoria Highway. Witnesses report seeing several youths hanging from the windows of the vehicle as it travelled through the township on multiple occasions. Later that night, the vehicle was abandoned and the youths fled on foot. Three have been identified by police. Anyone with more information should contact Crime Stoppers. Scott Maiman, Air News.
8: In Air Medical News, a Brisbane-led study is to trial umbilical cord blood in a bid to produce leukemia treatment. The project aims to treat highly aggressive acute myeloid leukemia for those who can't or don't want chemotherapy. Translational Research Institute Chief Executive Professor Ma Gandhi says the next stage is trialling the treatment.
10: Well, we've just obtained $4 million from a federal grant, so we've worked out how to do it. So the next stage is to do a trial, and we'll be conducting the trial. It's a national trial, but it'll be coordinated from the work that we're doing in Brisbane.
8: And now to Air Sport. Australian Test opener Jake Weatherald admits he's under pressure to score runs in this week's first test against Bangladesh in Darwin. Cricket legend Mark Waugh believes a lean series against the Tigers will see Weatherald miss Australia's upcoming tour of South Africa, and the 31-year-old agrees.
11: When someone like Mark Waugh say that, he's just probably stating the obvious, isn't he? You know, you are required to make runs all the time, and you go out there, and I've got a good opportunity to play two games, hopefully, and make runs, get four innings to do that. If I don't do that, then yeah, I'll put fate in someone else's hands.
8: And despite being a man down for the best part of 60 minutes, the Darwin brothers delivered a second-half blitz to see off an informed Palmerston in NRL's NT Round 14. The two-time reigning premiers remain unbeaten in 2026. It's Tuesday the 11th. Have a good one. I'm Steve Barker. This is Air News Northern Territory.
0: 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KCC, it's the place to
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